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Real look fake, yeah. 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
1: 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Oh.

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pipe, but it's... 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

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It's your girl, Shay Diddy. The Breakfast Club is back Monday morning at 6. 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
2: Well, hello, everyone, and welcome to another edition of The Pulse. Thank you for being here with me all this Black History Month, man. We've been talking about some history around here, and I'm loving every minute of it. And a lot of you probably don't even know some of the history that we're getting ready to talk about today. Ladies and gentlemen, my special guest today is the extraordinary, legendary.
3: That's all you got. Keep on with the adverbs and adjectives.
2: Y'all know who it is. The bell ringer.
3: Erudite mind, brilliant thinker.
2: Air chair extraordinaire.
3: Yeah.
2: Ladies and gentlemen, they ain't but one. You know what I'm saying? The bell ringer, Stan Bell, is in the building, and class is going to be in session for the next how many minutes? 28 now? 29?
3: Yeah. Good day to you, Stormy.
2: Yeah, thank you for saying yes.
3: Greetings. Yeah.
2: Thank you for saying yes.
3: Oh, yeah.
2: You know, I was telling Tracy last week, I think a lot of times, you know, we are so about the business of sharing Black history that we don't share what happens in our building, in the iHeart Radio building, iHeart Media Memphis building. Stan Bell has made some history around here. Maybe you guys don't even know it. But he is the only radio jock in our cluster and probably the only one in the market that's had a radio show on four radio stations.
3: Mm.
2: And these ain't just no four of the top radio stations in Memphis, Tennessee. What's your guy that does your open on your show? Stan Bell.
3: You know, I got quite a few openers and intros. Maybe that's the Spanish Fly.
2: Spanish Fly. Stan Bell.
3: Yeah, class in session.
2: So tell us about that, because when you started, because I know you started very young. You've been DJing for a very long time. How old were you when you started DJing, first off?
3: On commercial airwaves or just on the
2: college
3: radio?
2: Period.
3: Ooh, girl. Well, let's put it like this. I started on K97 in 1986, but I was on college radio in the early to mid 80s, right?
2: Yeah.
3: And then college radio to Jackson, Tennessee.
2: Yeah.
3: In 85. So I've been on for quite some time. But first of all, let me say thank you for having me on the Pulse.
2: Before we go any further,
3: my mama told me I always express some gratitude first. I ain't going to go into this thing without telling you thank you.
2: No, thank you.
3: You got your fingertips on the pulse of the community.
2: I'm trying my best.
3: So,
2: I'm trying.
3: You know, I had to say yes.
2: Yes.
3: So I'm taking
2: thank
3: it back
2: you.
3: From the beginning and up to now. Mm-hmm. So I had to say yes when you invited me to come on and be on the show.
2: Yeah.
3: You know, it feels different being on this side of the control console.
2: I know, you don't look comfortable at all.
3: Right, right. I just kick back. I'm like, well, I'm in the hot seat now. You know, I stand up on my show and stuff, so y'all, you got me sitting in this hot seat, fielding questions. I'm usually the one asking the questions.
2: I ain't even started yet.
3: Yeah.
2: No, but seriously, because I know you've done radio in different places, and you started out, you said, with a radio station. What station, what campus were you on when you started?
3: It was WUTM, which is UT Martin, right?
2: UT Martin.
3: Yeah, 90.3 FM.
2: Okay.
3: And then
2: okay.
3: Even before that, Stormy, there was an AM station on campus. It's really where we get started.
2: Yeah.
3: What was it? AM 680, something like that. The dawn of contemporary radio is what our positioning statement was. So,
2: yeah.
3: So we left there and went to the FM side of it on college radio.
2: But I heard You were doing them ones and twos before all of that.
3: Oh yeah, yeah. If you want to talk about being in the streets,
2: yes.
3: Or in the streets.
2: Yes.
3: Oh, okay. Yeah. Well, it all got started, Stormy. My father pretty much gave me my first break. You know, I used to DJ. Well, I wasn't DJing, but I would select the music to play for when he would have his Masonic brothers over. His lodge would come over to the house,
2: okay.
3: Right? And they would have these barbecues, you know, and cookouts and stuff like that. So we had this. Component set. It's old school.
2: Yeah,
3: component
2: man,
3: set.
2: You know, I know about
3: the spindle and the, you know,
2: yeah.
3: and the records dropping down, you know, after one is over, the next come on. But, you know, he would tell me, you know, he said, I want you to play this record. Then after that, you play this one, play that one. Then after a while, I kind of got into him. I didn't realize what I was doing was really programming the party.
2: Wow.
3: You know, and I didn't know. I'm a kid probably about 10.
2: You were 10?
3: 10 doing that, yeah. He wouldn't let me come out there because we had speakers on the in the backyard.
2: Yeah, yeah.
3: You know how you put them in the backyard, you barbecue.
2: Oh, y'all had money.
3: it was in-rigged. In-rigged.
2: Yeah, but you had back there. Y'all had a little change.
3: Yeah, he had the speakers up there in the back, you know, coming out, permeating from the living room, you know, actually our den, and it would project outside, you know.
2: Oh, you had a den? Y'all, man.
3: I thought everybody had a den. Well, no, I take that back. I know.
2: No, but seriously,
3: how I started.
2: Your dad put that in you.
3: Yeah,
2: put
3: it in me. Yeah.
2: See, now that's amazing to me.
3: It did.
2: Is your father still with us?
3: No, he's in the Celestial City.
2: Okay.
3: He passed away in 1997, December 1997.
2: Were you always close?
3: Oh, absolutely, absolutely. Owe him a whole lot. Huge debt of gratitude I do. He served in the military, Korean conflict, you know.
2: Really?
3: He made as high as a sergeant, of course, in the Army. Mm-hmm. A master sergeant, three up, three down. And then but the music thing came from him. You know, that playing the music and looking at the album covers and knowing what to play next. And after a while, after a couple other barbecues on down the road, he turned me loose and just let me put it on. So I couldn't go back there with the grown men and the Masons and that kind of thing. But I could look through the sliding door window and look at them having fun. And I could really see if the music that I was playing, were they reacting to it? They didn't do a lot of dancing, but you could kind of tell, when they were feeling the vibe out there. So that's where it all started.
2: Yeah.
3: And we took that, and little did I know he had planted something into my spirit to take this thing a little bit further.
2: Wow.
3: Yeah.
2: So first day when you went to UT Martin and you decided, did you say, hey, I want to be on the radio?
3: Well, that was the intent. It started early with me, Stormy. Mm-hmm. Got bit by the broadcasting bug, if you will. That's in the seventh grade.
2: Yeah.
3: I was about 12 at Snowden Junior High in Memphis. Snowden Junior High, it's Snowden Middle now. I was just talking to during the Super Bowl. I guess we can say it now that it's over. The big game, went up 59. I was talking to one of my friends who went to Snowden with me, Attorney Bretchen Thompson, one of my oldest friends. And we were sitting in an English class at Snowden. And the English teacher, our teacher said, I guess we had a little break. He said, we want you to go. Oh, you finished our work earlier or something. He said, I want you and Bretchen to go down to the band room and interview the director of bands, the band director. This is the seventh grade.
2: What grade? What class was that?
3: I guess it was an English class. I think it was an English class. Her name may come to me. I almost said Teppenpaul, but I think it was another lady named maybe either Pendergrass or Teppenpaul.
2: Yeah.
3: But we went down to the band room and interviewed Mr. Danny Thomas. I do remember his name. Not to be confused with St. Jude.
2: Right.
3: Actually, his name is Jackie Thomas.
2: Okay.
3: Jackie Thomas.
2: Okay.
3: He taught band. And she gave us a cassette player. And we had the microphone. You know how you hook up a baby microphone to it externally.
2: Mm-hmm.
3: And, I would hold the mic and he would grab the cassette. We'd walk down there. And we actually interviewed him.
2: Wow.
3: And didn't get any pushback or anything because I was like, we're going to interrupt this teacher's classroom and the band is playing and all that stuff. And he carved out a little time to talk to us.
2: Wow.
3: And then it was like an assignment from the teacher. So I guess he understood. So he carved out some time. I guess he gave us about maybe 20 minutes.
2: Yeah.
3: To interview him.
2: Yeah.
3: And we were throwing him questions at him just like you're doing with me and your other guests.
2: Yeah.
3: And but we were just, 12. And that's when it kind of started from there. And then after, I left Snowden Junior High, went to Northside, right?
2: Yeah.
3: They had this thing called the WDIA High School Reporters.
2: Yeah.
3: The Teenage Reporters.
2: Yeah.
3: So when I went there.
2: Just 1 second, Stan. Listen, thank y'all for joining us for The Pulse. I am Stormy. And today, our Black History segment, we're talking to the one and only Stan Bell. Okay, go ahead, Stan.
3: And I heard the seniors, the juniors and seniors, they would, let them do it. The upperclass would, get all the fun stuff. But they used to play it back to us on the PA system at school. I said, man, this is so cool. So they got to go to the radio station on the weekends and record.
2: Wow.
3: Right? And I heard this at school in the classroom. You know, at the end of the school, you know, they play, you know, they play fun stuff. They do the announcements and say, now the WDIA high school reporters representing Northside High School. Let's listen to them. And it just sounded so cool. They were flowing and they were telling about all the great things, fantastic activities that go on at the school.
2: Yeah.
3: And I thought it was just so fascinating. It was cool. So I went to the guidance counselor, professional school counselor.
2: Yeah.
3: As we call them now. And to ask, how can I be down? How can I be down? I don't want to do that. Well, here I am just a sophomore. You know. So it kind of went to the upperclassmen. I guess they had some folks in line after the ones who would regularly do it graduated. Then somebody else would be next in line. So I wanted to be the next in line. So I filled out an application, long story short. And they accepted the application and they said, okay, you're up when I got to be a junior. So I did it in my junior year and my senior year.
2: Wow.
3: So, and we would have partners. So I had a
2: big man on campus, huh?
3: Well, you know, after a while, people were like, wow, they were like looking up to you. And, of course, they wanted shout-outs when you get back to doing it again. Yeah. So it came out, you know, and little did I know all that was leading up to the career that I have now.
2: So where'd Carla come in? Was she one of them?
3: Sister Belle?
2: Yeah.
3: I met my boo in Memphis. I held her in my arms. You know, I wined her and I dined her.
2: I know you did.
3: And I gave her that capuchin.
2: Oh, Lord.
3: And she kissed me on my lips. Can I say this on the radio? And I rubbed her on her thighs. And then before you know it, I was getting that fine new pie.
2: Lord have mercy.
3: And you know
2: you're going to get me taken off there?
3: Yeah. We're going to step up to the edge. I ain't going to cross it, but I may already have. But I met Sister Belle. I did meet her in Memphis. She went to Central High School.
2: Oh, my goodness.
3: And you know what?
2: Was it love at first sight?
3: Was it? Well, I did. When I saw her, I said, you know what? She might just be the one.
2: Really?
3: And she passed all the checkpoints, all the, you know, if I can say it now, test. You know, because, you know, you hang out with a disc jockey, you know.
2: Mm-hmm.
3: And, you know, that's a serious test right there. Because we're always on the go.
2: That's right.
3: You know, we're doing all the gigs. We're staying there to the end.
2: You know everybody.
3: You got folk. Yeah, you know everybody want to come up to you, holler at you. You know, I mean, she passed with flying colors. She said, as a matter of fact, she didn't really, really know who I was, so to speak. You know,
2: and so,
3: you know, we dated for a while. And then, you know, after a while, I said, this is not phasing her. I mean, she's the one.
2: Yeah.
3: So you know it when you know it's the one. You just feel it. And so, no jealousy. And, I mean, she can cook. I ain't know that then, but she can burn now. I'm like, ooh, I ain't see all that coming. I just knew she was somebody that had no problem with my career.
2: Yeah.
3: Didn't mind me DJing, you know. Being out late.
2: The support is real.
3: Support is
2: real. You know
3: real.
2: What they say? This is what I say. Behind every good man, there's an even better woman. That's what I say.
3: Yeah. Had a mayor named Trump on that. Well, ladies and gentlemen, excuse me. I got some vanilla wafers.
2: But
3: I'm kind of munching on. But yeah, she's been a blessing to me.
2: And, you know, I think it's interesting that you would talk about your love story considering the fact that this is like a love weekend because Valentine's Day was Friday, you know what I'm saying? This is a love weekend and a lot of people talking about black love. You know, you see Essence and Ebony and a lot, there are even TV shows talking about, you know, that black love. And it sounds like you and Carla have something because you're everything that I think a young man should look up to. You got a wife. You got your three sons, and I'm not in your house, but you seem like an amazing dad.
3: Bless your heart.
2: I hear the support that you have for your kids. Mm. You talk about them.
3: Yeah.
2: I'm sure you admonish them at home if you have to and things like that.
3: Yeah.
2: But those, and not only that, but your career is, man, it's not even really, because I have the same career, but for us, I think we love so much what we do. It's like your life is a tapestry or even a quilt. It's just woven so perfectly.
3: Thank you. You know, I receive it.
2: It's something to be admired is basically what I'm trying to say.
3: Yeah, I've always held on to, you know, to find a job that you love to do and feel that it matters. Mm-hmm. How could anything else be more fun? So if you got the job that you love, okay, you got that. Then if you want to add on another piece of that, which would be a family when it's time. Because, see, I guess you, for whatever sense this makes, I married late.
2: Mm-hmm.
3: I didn't get married until I was 32. 32. Oh, okay. So is that late, kind of, sort of?
2: Well, you know,
3: about
2: what?
3: Average.
2: I would say it's not late now, but when you got married, it was late.
3: It was, yeah.
2: In this generation, it's not.
3: No, it's not. No, you're sure right. Right. Shoot. Some of them might not get married to 42. Shoot.
2: 58. Yeah. Hello.
3: Yeah, if at all, right?
2: Hello.
3: So, yeah.
2: So,
3: yeah. So, I didn't think of it as that way. You're right, but it really, I think God was kind of telling me to just take your time. I got one for you. You know, you just keep doing you, do your DJing and doing your radio gig, because, you know, I had been on the air
2: mm-hmm.
3: on K97 since 1986, and I didn't get married till 1992. So what's that, 6 years?
2: Mm-hmm.
3: Before I could,
2: but you know,
3: but I wasn't looking.
2: You knew her.
3: Yeah. We met, I guess, about 80, started dating about 88.
2: Mm-hmm, mm-hmm.
3: And then it was off and on, right?
2: You know,
3: I can remember a period where we didn't go out much, and we kind of lost touch, that kind of thing.
2: Ladies, there's hope.
3: Yeah,
2: anyway,
3: yeah,
2: go ahead.
3: Yeah. What Jeffrey Osborne said in his song, it takes separation to bring about appreciation. Yeah.
2: Ah,
3: So in that little gap,
2: mm-hmm.
3: it was like, wow, she came back around. I came back around some kind of way. And I'm going to tell you the funny thing. I met Carla, tell you, at the credit union. Memphis area,
2: uh-huh.
3: Teachers Credit Union. She uh-huh. was a branch manager, right?
2: Okay.
3: Matter of fact, before she came branch manager, she was just like, she was a teller. And then she moved up to head teller, and then we were seeing each other and stuff like that. My mother is responsible pretty much for us being together.
2: Uh-huh.
3: And I don't know if she did intentionally or not. I didn't see it coming. She would have me come pay her bills. You know, she would write the check out.
2: Uh-huh.
3: And then she said, okay, I want you to handle this. Go up to the credit union. And you need to pay this, pay that, pay that. She said, I don't feel like going up there. You go up there.
2: Ah.
3: That kind of thing. Yeah.
2: And did your mother know?
3: I don't think she knew her. Because she didn't say ask for her by name. She just said, just
2: go
3: pay
2: do
3: this
2: it.
3: Bill. Go do it.
2: Mm-hmm.
3: So I'm like going back and forth. And she, we would do this at least, you know. I guess I have to go up there. She'd send me maybe twice a month, you know, 15th and the 30th, right? And I find myself going up there a little more often. Mommy needed more bill paid. So I caught her eye.
2: Yeah.
3: And then I knew one of the tellers who was sitting next to her, who worked kind of next to her on teller's row, right?
2: Yeah.
3: At the credit union. And I asked her, you know, I knew her. I said, who is that over there? And she says, you know, it says Carla, you know, that kind of thing. And I said, hook me up. Tell her I need to meet her. You know, that kind of stuff like that. So one thing led to another. And then, you know, we got in touch that way, long story short. And I had to pop that question on her.
2: Yeah.
3: After getting to know her and going out more often and met her parents, they were cool. I mean,
2: was the pop the question a big grand gesture? Like, did you do it on the radio? Did you?
3: No. You know what? I came really close to popping the question during church.
2: Uh-huh.
3: You know, I used to do the church announcements.
2: Uh-huh.
3: You know, do the announcements at church. And I thought about it. I asked a good friend of mine by the name of Carolyn Sims. We grew up together in the church at St. John Baptist Church on Vance.
2: Okay.
3: We were good friends, too. She went to Hamilton.

0: away, you know, went to her parents' house, you know.
1: Yeah, asked her mom and dad.
0: For the hand.
1: Well, that's how you do it.
0: Yeah, yeah. It's almost fairy tale action. But
1: yeah.
0: But yeah. So I don't know if I had I done it in church, what the effect would have been. I might have got embarrassed. No!
1: It's happened a time or two. And for those of you that are just joining us, Stan Bell is on the show, ladies and gentlemen. The man who's made black history in Memphis by working on four of the top. He's had a radio show on four of the top radio stations in this market. Mm. As a matter of fact, right now, he is still on two of those radio stations.
0: Mm-hmm. Yeah.
1: Mornings and evenings.
0: And evenings, yeah. Mornings on the legendary WDIA.
1: Top
0: 1070. yeah, in the morning, 6 to 10. Sometimes, mm-hmm. you know, we go a little over, but get good.
1: Yeah.
0: And then take a little break.
1: Mm-hmm.
0: Get a little good brunch and all that kind of stuff. See if Sister Belle needs a little something, you know.
1: Yeah.
0: I go to the house, kick back for a little bit, you know, go up on her J-O-B if I need to. And then before you know it, it's 3 o'clock.
1: Yeah.
0: And it's time to do my thing on the FM side of E101.
1: Okay, so how does it feel to have to be on two stations, but mm-hmm. also to be rated so well mm-hmm. on both of them? How does that feel?
0: It's a blessing. I didn't see any of it coming. I just wanted to work on WDIA when I was a young kid growing up, listening to Herb Dekay and Bill Atkins and
1: Theo Bless My Bones. In a sense, when you were in high school, you were kind of doing it.
0: Yeah, you were
1: making your way to it.
0: Yeah. Making my way to it full circle now. Who thunk?
1: Yeah.
0: Listen to Rufus the Dog Thomas. And, you know, my guy was Herb Dekay when I was coming up, you know, in the mid to late 70s. You know, he was the guy, the big guy on campus, so to speak, on WDIA. So I wanted to be like Herb.
1: Yeah.
0: And I wanted that same shift, 7 till 11, I think he was on.
1: Uh-huh.
0: It just seemed like that was just a hot show. The young folk would listen, all that kind of stuff.
1: Yeah.
0: So, you know, so growing up, listening to those cats, you know, and what was the other part of your question?
1: Yeah.
0: Oh, yeah, working at different stations. Yeah,
1: yeah, yeah. To have two of the top, the joke around.
0: The joke around here is kind of like, well, you know, he's the EGOT, you know. I've done four radio stations, right?
1: Yeah.
0: You know, as we say in the, you know, Emmy, Grammy, Oscar, and Tony, right?
1: Mm-hmm.
0: So we've done the urban station, you know, 97, of course, WDIA, V101, and then Hallelujah.
1: FM.
0: So, yeah, so that's four stations.
1: I FM, know,
0: that's
1: yes.
0: right, Hallelujah, 95, Porch 7. Yeah, what's up, Tracy? All right. But I'm gonna tell you the funny thing about how that works, of course, you know, WDIA, it's always been a great radio station, but by the time I graduated college, you know, from UT Martin, FM was strong. I mean, it was strong. So I was like, I want to be on K97.
1: Yeah.
0: So I applied three times, and it was third time was a charm, I guess. First time I said, no, you don't have experience. You know, I'm out of college. You know, I'm like, oh, what am I going to do? They told me no. They told me no. Because, as you know, Stormy, just having a college degree does not necessarily mean you guaranteed a job.
1: Yeah.
0: You know what I mean? So
1: yes.
0: you got to do some things. So the first time I asked about it, nobody's leaving. Everybody's happy. So, it's, you know, and next time your voice, we don't know if you're ready for commercial yet. You know, you just got out of college. You ain't ready for commercial.
1: Mm-hmm.
0: So, well, where do I start? I mean, you know, but that was a big successful stick, as we say. And then, so next time, you know, they were like, okay, let's give you a shot. But the way that happened, you know, the K97 was because of a skating rink in Covington, Tennessee. I was the house disc jockey. And when Pam Wells, who was the program director of K97 at the time in 86, invited me to just, you know, come sit in at the station.
1: Mm-hmm.
0: And, you know, the rest is pretty much history after that. So she hired me. And then the way the Hallelujah came about, Big Sue, I don't know if you've had her on your show yet.
1: I have.
0: Big Sue.
1: I have.
0: VP operation, whatever. But anyway, I had been here for a while. I'll come back to it. Let me go to 101.
1: Uh-huh,
0: all right, so when I left K97 101, you know,
1: did you go kicking and screaming?
0: I went kicking and screaming. How'd you know? Screaming and hollering and shouting. Anybody in my way? I was like Wesley Snipes when they told him he had to get out of there. My. You know how you statue down stuff?
1: Right.
0: Although, was that Jungle Fever for some Jungle Fever? But I was like, what all this stuff I done? This thing, y'all let me go. You know? So basically, what it was.
1: I remember the days. Yeah. Let me
0: put kicking and screaming.
1: Put a pin in it right there.
0: Yeah.
1: I remember the days. When we would always say, people would say, eventually, and you, I heard you say it years ago.
0: Wow.
1: Eventually, you know, you said you, when you were on 101,
0: yeah.
1: you said, eventually I know I'm going to end up on WDIA.
0: Wow.
1: You said that. We would have meetings and things like that.
0: Wow.
1: Really, I think you just kind of spoke it into existence. Wow. And it, I mean, it should happen anyway. Right.

0: it's just a natural progression of the history of Stan Bell. You know what I'm saying?
1: Yeah, as fate would have it, you know, rest in peace to my predecessor, Mr. Bobby OJ, who taught me quite a few things along the way. And even more so than that, you know, I just stand on the shoulders of so many disc jockeys, if you will, radio talent jocks, air personalities, announcers, all the monikers that we have, you know, even back through the years. I owe them a huge debt of gratitude. I owe them a lot of credit because I stand on their shoulders. You know, I mentioned some of the likes of, you know, Mark Stansberry, Brother Ford Nelson, Al Fortson Nelson, whom a lot of those announcers I went to church with. Rufus Thomas, you know, he went to St. John Baptist Church, Vance Avenue, 640 Vance. Rufus was a member there. Rufus Thomas Jr. A lot of people didn't know he was a junior. I would see him come in and marvel at him, you know, because I didn't realize who was this guy coming in, you know, a sharply dressed guy, you know, he set towards maybe three quarters of the sanctuary back. And he, you know, it was just something about him. Carla Thomas was also, you know, there. Van Nees, you know. And Nat D. Williams was my Sunday school teacher.
0: Yeah, that's but the WDIA thing about this. For me. Now you've got young men that are looking at you like you looked at them.
1: Could be.
0: Nah, ain't no could be. Ain't no could be. So if this is going to be a tough one for you. If Rufus Thomas were alive today and knowing you are at DIA and KJMS, what do you think he would say to you?
1: Okay, so he was alive. Matter, this is kind of interesting too, Stormy. Rufus Thomas transitioned about a week before I went to V101.
0: What? Wow.
1: Yes. Mm-hmm. So Rufus Thomas passed away in December of 2001. And the reason why I know it so clearly like that, matter of fact, I may want to say December 17, somewhere thereabout, because a little bit after my birthday. My birthday is December 14th, right? And he passed away in 2001, and He said, you know, when I left K97 kicking and screaming in 2001 after 15 years of dedicated, long, fun service to the company. And they tell me when I'm coming in one day at 3 o'clock, I was like, it was just right up time to come in, play my theme song. They told me, there's no need to play that theme song. We got you. The boss wants to talk to you in the back. And so that was 2001. That's when they gave me the news that I would be going to, you know, I would no longer be a K97, WHRK as we know it. I'd be going to. I said, where I'm going? And they told me, they said, we'd like to have you work on 101, B101.1. I was like, oh, no, they playing too much slow stuff. You know, I'm the hype guy. If you think I got energy now, just imagine 2001, 20-something years ago. You know, I came in, I never sat down doing my show, stand up, kicking, jamming. People look at me like I was crazy. I mean, these are coworkers and stuff. I said, this guy here, there's too much energy in the room. What's going on? And Pam Wells said, that's why I hired him. So when, of course, all these jocks are long gone. You know, I got a chance to work with the likes of Jimmy Smith. They call him the incredible Jimmy Smith. You may know him from the Arkansas Connection. He went to Conway. And then he was just a big jock. He was a big jock. You know, Pam Wells hired me. Lisa Lips. I don't know if you recognize that name. We had a lot of Mac Wiggins. His name is Mike Wiggins. I worked with Skywalker. You remember they used to call him John Skywalker. It was just great. John Lawson, I mean, in the news department, we just had an incredible time. C.J. Morgan, you know. Yeah. So when it's time for me to leave, I like, all this history, I'm getting ready to go to 101. They playing too much slow, so I don't want to be there. And then I talked to my wife about it. I told her what they had said to me. And she said, you better take that job. And, you know, and so I said, okay, let's do it. And I told the GM, Bruce Stimps at the time,
0: Yeah.
1: And the program director was Nate Bell, no relation that I know. And it was his brainchild, and I'll say that now, you know, to put me over there.
0: Yeah.
1: You know, and then I
0: You brought some jump and pump
1: Yeah, we
0: to
1: put
0: it.
1: A little jump pump to that pump circumstance. Jumping over there, jumping like Destiny's Child.
0: And look at
1: V101
0: now.
1: Wow. Yeah.
0: When you started to where it is now, Stan, the number one rated radio station in the market and maybe in the country.
1: Now, I saw some staggering numbers. I don't want to gloat, but I did. You know how every now and then they put us in that room and they'll show some numbers on the screen.
0: Yeah, man.
1: I said, ooh.
0: Yeah,
1: ooh,
0: man.
1: Ooh.
0: You pulling them.
1: Yeah, V101. We pulling them.
0: Yeah, man. But you're pulling them because the success doesn't just stop there. Mm-hmm. It goes straight with you to WDIA. Mm-hmm.
1: Okay, so yeah, let's do it like this. So from 101, Big Sue came in, as I mentioned earlier. I was doing my show, and we're
0: going to have to do a part two.
1: We got to do a part two, it looks like. Yeah, the sequel.
0: Because we almost running out of time.
1: Yeah, she asked me, you want to go to 101? You want to go to Hallelujah? I said, what? It was right after I interviewed. Yeah. Then at the time, presidential candidate. Joe Biden.
0: Yeah, and you did that big interview.
1: Did that one. Yeah, that's a big on the career. That's big on the list. And then right after that, she came in and said, there's been talk about you moving over to Hallelujah. I said, oh, moving or not again, you know, WHAL. Mm-hmm, she said, no, you're still going to be on V, but you'll be able to do that in a different time slot, right?
0: Yeah.
1: So anyway, so fast forward, we do the V. We do K, we do V, we do Hallelujah, and then we go over to WDIA. I didn't see that one coming.
0: Wait a minute now. Yeah, yeah. You spoke it all those times, yeah. But you didn't see it. Come on, Steve.
1: We didn't know, I didn't know Mr. OJ was leaving here.
0: Okay, we didn't know that.
1: That's what that was. I said, would Bobby be here forever? You know,
0: right,
1: and that's his deal, yeah. DIA. Yeah. So let me just be the best I can on the stations I'm working with on.
0: But could you have, if Bobby were still alive, couldn't you see yourself doing something else on DIA?
1: I was on DIA prior to me doing the morning show. And I think that was another reason why I think the powers that be said, you know what, he's got some experience on WDIA. I don't know if you remember, back in 2012, somewhere thereabouts, Bobby hired me to do nights on DIA.
0: That's right.
1: Remember? Because they didn't want just the music
0: that's
1: to play.
0: That's right, because you and I were both over there at the same time.
1: Yes. And that's how
0: the star kind of,
1: oh, bless
0: you. It seems like I'm like following X. you, doesn't it? Oh, my goodness. Listen, I've got to wrap this up, but.
1: Oh, no.
0: You know what I'm going to do if you're willing to do it? Let's do part two next week. How about that?
1: Sure. Yeah. Yeah, let's do it. I'm smacking now, ladies and gentlemen. I apologize. These vanilla wafers are good.
0: The story is so incredible. I think people want to hear it all, and I want to give it to them.
1: There's a lot to it.
0: Here's the deal. We only get 1 month for Black History, okay? So we're going to get y'all this Black History.
1: Shout one.
0: Next week, part two with Stan Bell, the bell ringer.
1: Serving you well, pushing more power than a Duracell. Thank you, Stormy.
0: Keeping our fingertips on the pulse of our community. I'm Stormy. We'll see you next week, same time, same station, for part two with Stan Bell. We'll see you next week.
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Brown is out. You got Kehlani's self-titled album, which is my fave of all that's been dropped. And of course, Drake and his three albums. What are you vibing with? It is Danny D on K97. And yes, we still have multiple chances for you to win $1,000. Details on the way.

with your Steven Spielberg. Looking on Keisha, Cole, give me chills. What's your real name? And I just name. I make it rain on you like a window pane. Bands, I make her dance. 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

me who you're loyal to. 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

97. It is GDD. Appreciate you hanging with me every Sunday. Let's do it again next week at 7 a.m. Enjoy the rest of your weekend. My sis Cappuccino's up next. And as always, love you. 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

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And I tell you what, I'll give you the details on that coming up in the next hour. 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

0: Moneybagg Yo on K97 Memphis, only hip hop and R&B and home of the Breakfast Club. We got the baby Pop That Thing headed your way, plus It Depends and more. And y'all, did y'all hear about this pop up in New York City? When I tell you, people are very creative and have a lot of time on their hands, my gosh. There's an NYC pop-up named the Donald J. Trump and Jeffrey Epstein Memorial Reading Room, and it displays 3.5 million pages of the Epstein files and documents Trump and Epstein's relationship. Boy, I tell you, like I said, people got time, don't they? And very creative, too. Hey, stories like that and more you guys can always check out on the Black Information Network, also known as the BIN. 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
1: Yeah.
0: Memphis, Maine. Nationwide number one. Oh. Ain't no debate.
2: She make me feel so good. Better than I would by myself or if I was with somebody else. You understand? She make the people say yeah. Yeah.

0: Take Her Down on K97, Memphis only hip hop and R&B. And look, it's been a lot of issues lately going on with these congressional maps, right? Well, Shelby County Election Commissioners, they say voters should not see major precinct shifts because of the newly drawn congressional maps out here. Now, at a news conference the other day, the commissioner said that new technology automates most of the work implementing the changes to the map. Polling locations will not change because of the new legislation. Had to keep you guys updated on that. The idea of these congressional maps, though, is just mind-blowing, right? Oh, man. I tell you what, news stories like that and more you guys can always get when you download the free iHeartRadio app to get the BIN, also known as the Black Information Network. 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

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Buy me whatever I want, oh. Hit her, 3-pointers on the chain. Fresh new J's, AMG, switch lanes, oh. 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

in heels. 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Fall in love every time we link. 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Yeah, we both outside. That's my type, but

0: 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Hey, don't forget, guys, we're trying to love you better and get you hooked up because we know times can be a little rough for some folks, right? 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
4: Ring, ring, who the F is that? It's a 9-1-1 number, so you know it. What's that?
5: Ha! Okay, oh, okay, oh, okay, oh, okay, oh.
4: Who the F is you? Okay. Who the F is you? Who the F is you? Okay. Who the F is you? I don't.

Real. Every barber's a part of the murder wrath. 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
2: Yeah, yeah. 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

0: Hey, it's K97, Memphis only hip-hop and R&B in the home of the Breakfast Club with a Gunna and Burna Boy for you. I'm Cappuccino, getting ready to wrap things up for you guys on this Reset Sunday, preparing you for a brand new week and, of course, brand new news stories and entertainment stories, because I was very entertained with the way people were going in about Jamie Foxx. You know, Jamie Foxx gave us that comedy special, what, maybe a year ago, right, where he at the end says he's done with dating them white women. He looked at the camera crazy, right? I know what that meant. That meant he wasn't, because he's reportedly expecting a baby from his new girlfriend, Alex Huckstep. Now, there is an age gap. You know, I think he's like 58 and she's like 31. But you know what? Congratulations to the both of them. A lot of people were fooled thinking that he was serious when he said he was going to leave them white women alone. Let that man be. Let him love love, okay? I got Friend Dude coming up in just minutes on K97.
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0: mama can't stand us. 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

No damn reason for absolutely nothing. 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Round one, a random ass trivia for no damn reason for absolutely nothing is on the way shortly. Plus, Chris Brown and Bryson Tiller in the Benz is on the way at the Key Glock. 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

surreal. Every bar is a part of the murder wrath. Call Peter, them people chopping a bird in half. Break it further down to whatever's gonna earn the math. Exchange pounds for dollars and never converted cash. Welcome to the South where they serving the dirt and grass. The

Chris Brown, Residuals on K97, Memphis only, hip-hop and R&B. Dola White hanging with you on this Sunday afternoon. I've got requests on the way for Leon Thomas, Mutt, but right now it is time to crash out. If you're having a bad weekend, if you're having a bad day, you had a bad work week, you're having work problems, relationship problems, need to curse somebody out, whatever it is, I'm

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1: Jessica.
0: Jessica, you ready to play random ass trivia for no damn reason, for absolutely nothing?
1: I'm gonna try.
0: All right, here's how it works. I'm gonna ask you a random ass trivia question. If you get the answer wrong, you win absolutely nothing. However, if you get the answer right, you also win absolutely nothing. Do you understand?
1: Understand.
0: All right, Jessica, here's your question. Atlanta Falcons star running back Bijan Robinson plans to get into what industry when he retires from the NFL?
1: I would say music.
0: I'm sorry, no, music's a good guess, but it's incorrect. He wants to get into acting. So you didn't get that right, which means you won absolutely nothing, but it doesn't really matter. You wouldn't win anything anyway, so who really cares? Thank you so much for playing, Jessica.
1: All right.
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1: Is you gon' make it rain for these thunder thighs?
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0: Gunna, Burner Boy, WGFT on K97, Memphis Only, Hip Hop and R&B. Dola White hanging with you on this Sunday afternoon. I've got requests on the way for Usher, Nice and Slow. Plus, we'll talk about this money coming up as well. I'll let you know when you need to be listening for your next chance to win $1,000. 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

0: 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We'll kick things off with Chris Brown. 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
1: 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Let's go for a ride in the Nissan Armada Pro 4X. 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

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T.I., whatever you like. Okay, 97, Memphis only, hip-hop and R&B. Dola White hanging with you on this Sunday afternoon. I've got requests on the wave of Big Boogie. Take it down. But right now, it's time for our final round of random-ass trivia for no damn reason, for absolutely nothing. 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I may call on you. Right now, some Leon Thomas is

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0: Show is here. We got a special guest hanging out with us too, man. A little later, we're going to be with DDG. You already know me, a superstar streamer, artist, YouTuber, is on the Bootleg Kev Show. But as we do every weekend, we have got the weekend hate, ladies and gentlemen. All right, this is how it works. You call us, you tell us what you want to hate on, and we let you air it out. 877-817-2888. Call that number, leave a voicemail, whatever city you're listening from, and tell us what you're hating on. Now, usually, we got James Andre Jefferson Jr. with us, but he is out this week, and we have got the Filipino Bambino himself, Baby Joel, filling in. Baby Joel, is there anything from this past week you want to hate on?
1: Oh, man, I want to hate on Drake.

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0: on the YouTube channel right now. Listen, spoke with DDG about a lot of stuff, including recently him and Nick Cannon getting into a back and forth during a Wildin' Out live show in Los Angeles. I had to ask DDG if he had ever done something on stream he regretted, and he shared that moment with us. This is what he said. Is there a moment you've had on stream where you were like, ah, I wish I could take that. I wish I could have that one back.
1: Yeah, yesterday I said, while in abort.
2: They doing this show just to pay child support. But really, you should while in abort.
1: But it was ChatGPT that told me to do it.
0: ChatGPT gave you the Nick Cannon joke about him aborting his kids, huh?
1: I don't support that. I believe women should do whatever they want to do. But that's not something that I'm promoting.
0: So ChatGPT
1: told me to do it. So I'm like, I said it, and I know it's like an edgier show.
0: It's Wildin' Out.
1: I know. I can't be lame on that.
0: That right? Was fair game, by
1: it
0: the way.
1: It was cool, right?
0: I didn't think it was
1: it
0: even.
1: It wasn't that bad, was it?
0: I felt like Nick took it in stride.
1: Yeah.
0: And then he had a great, I feel like he was waiting for you to say something about his kids, because I feel like he had the line about your baby mama letting,
1: I think he
0: had
1: that,
0: it ready.
1: He wrote that like last week. He had to write that.
0: He was like, he's like, I know DDG's going to say something about my kids. So yeah. I got the rip.
1: It was his tweet. He said it too quick and too on point.
0: Yeah. Are you allowed to see your kid?
1: Yes.

0: completely different.
1: Are you allowed to have him on stream?
0: Yeah, yeah. I don't really want to talk about that, but this, it's not like, it's not something that I'm on right now.
1: Shout out to DDG, man. Hey, coming up, we're going to let him do an honorary weekend hate, all right? First things first, we're going to do some brand

0: Live Mail. We got the celebrity edition. DDG still hanging out with us. DDG, you're in the building. What are you hating on, brother?
1: It's hard for me to hate on things. But you know what I do hate? Gas prices.
0: Oh, the gas prices are horrible.
1: I'm like, all right, cool. You want to charge $6 for gas. I don't know where it's at for every other place, but everywhere I go to in LA is $6, $5.50. But then I look to my left, I see a Tesla. Mm. So should we get discounted, right?
0: Do you have a Tesla?
1: I don't.
0: Has the gas prices maybe made you think about going EV? They got the Cadillac EV that's really nice.
1: I thought about it, but I'm like, if we got all these alternatives, why not drop the price to make more people want to buy gas, right?
0: Yeah, I mean, there's this war happening. The Strait of Hormuz is closed, so gas is $6 a gallon. Anyway, DDG, man, appreciate you popping in. Hey, how about we introduce your new record for the people? You just dropped a new single, man. I'm going to let you introduce it.
1: What's good, Josh? Your boy, DDG, and this is my new single, Top of the Hill.
0: Let's get to it, baby. It's the Bootleg Kev Show.

0: We have got Baby Joel in here hanging with us. And Baby Joel, I don't know, have you got the opportunity to listen to Chris Brown's new album?
1: I haven't heard the album, but I've heard his response, and it's scathing.
0: Yes, a lot of people are saying the album is not very good. I've listened to it. It is long, which a lot of times Chris Brown albums can be a little too long. I'll say it's one of my least favorite Chris Brown albums, but I do like a lot of the singles from the project. Pitchfork, which is an online music website, gave it a 1.9 out of 10 and called it a piece of S. Chris Brown has responded to the hate for the new album. This is what he said.
2: Team Breezy, I know people want me to get on here and say some shy shit, but f*** that. We kicking their ass, goddammit. We ain't letting up. I'ma keep my foot on their neck, and we ain't stopping. You hear me? We doing this motherfucker tour. More shit to come. I'm not gonna tell you what's more to come, but it's coming at the end of the day. I don't give a f*** what these niggas is talking about. I know exactly who my fans is, and I know exactly who hearing this album. If you're not my fan, I don't want you to listen to my shit. Go listen to motherfucking Zara Larsson or somebody.
0: So there you have it. Chris Brown ain't worried about it. He's worried about that tour, man. He's worried about touching that stage with Usher. I am not the craziest about the Chris Brown album, but I do love this one, his new single from the album. It's called Obvious.

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1: Bro, business, I cannot be your man. Never got a whoop until we open up that can. Damn, alley hoop me bands, I'm a slam. Jam freak, I like my Mac touching yams. Petty